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1: Drunk, D-R-U-N-K, and I say it like the Dierks Bentley song, Drunk on a Plane. Yeah, so drunk, you're going to text that right now to 320-656-WILD. That is 656-9453. Luke Bryan, Dierks Bentley, and a whole lot more. It's less than 2 weeks away. Winstock 2026, your shot to go. 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
1: Josh Ross is going to be a couple of dates in Minnesota. He's going to be with Dan and Shay, Tyler Hubbard as well. September 13th, Mystic Amphitheater. It's tickets online at wildcountry99.com. Also going to be out at Lakes Jam this year. So a lot of Josh Ross fans are going to be made.

Blake Shelton and Stay Country. Try it. It's Wild Country 99 of Barry Allen. You know, that's what our new bi-weekly music survey is all about. It's country. And we want your feedback on the songs we play because we're playing them for you. You can get cash prizes. We even got $100 to spend at Amazing Farmyard in Eden Valley. So you can take that survey. It's real quick. And go ahead and text survey, S-U-R-V-E-Y, right now to 320-656-WILD. And get that shot. Eden Valley, now open for the season. Amazing Farmyard, that's a fun place to go. Wild.

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4: 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People like Ernest Morgan Wallen. He's got a new album out. Same name. Wannabe. 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

0: 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He doesn't need another mug. 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

That's one of your headliners. Dierks Bentley on Wild Country 99 and a Winstock Wild Winning Weekend with Hanson Paving going on all weekend long. Make sure you're listening on the tens, the words that win. And Allie's going to be having your next chance coming up at about 8:10 today, and she'll keep it going and then all day tomorrow as well. 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She'll take good care of you. Luke Combs now. It's called Be By You on Wild Country.

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1: 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It's a Winstock Wild Winning Weekend with Hanson Paving. Winstock is happening June 19th and 20th in Winstead. I was checking out the weather, and it's going to be amazing. It's going to be 70s. You know, we're going to have a chance of rain, but we do every year. So it's going to be beautiful, and I can't wait to see you. Good luck. Kane Brown.

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1: all this stuff laying around, and I think it's really worth something.
0: So she was going to have a garage sale. Her husband didn't want to have anything to do with it. Will she win the bet?
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0: contest for Father's Day. I can't wait to tell you about it. You're going to have fun with this one. But right now, we got Chris Jansen, Me and a Beer, and that sounds mighty nice right about now. It's Wild Country 99. Enjoy.
1: Prettiest girl I've ever seen. Look at her, man, look at me.

on Wild Country 99. Hey, it's Allie. Welcome to your weekend. We have got, I'm sorry, I laugh at this because I've seen a couple of pictures that have come through and they're hilarious. We've got the Father's Day Ugly Grill Photo Contest that's on the line. You got to see these pictures. So what's up for grabs is a big deal, and this is why we're getting flooded with them. You are in to win a brand new Traeger 650 Ironwood Grill. It's valued at over $1,300. It's a big dog. And also a meat package, which is going to have some steaks, chops, brats, burgers, all from McDonald's Meats in Clear Lake. Oh, they have the best. And it's grill season, so it couldn't be any better. All you need to do is snap a pic of Dad with his ugly, rusty grill and try to include a picture of Dad in there because that's what makes it so funny. And then upload it to wildcountry99.com. We're going to look at these photos. We're going to vote on them. And someone's going to come away with a Traeger grill and McDonald's meat package. It's going to be awesome. Get those pictures rolling in. They're so fun. Tucker Wetmore.

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2: 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Taylor Swift has new music just in time for Toy Story 5. If you haven't gotten your tickets, I suggest you do, because they're going like wildfire. Her new music is I Knew It, I Knew You, and it's fabulous. Here she is now on Wild.

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1999's Hometown Challenge winner is, drumroll, Rice, Minnesota. Congratulations, you guys. Rice, you rocked it. Now it's time to party. Join us at Shady's Railside Bar and Grill this Friday, June 12th from 5 to 8 for a wild country party like none other. It's going to be hosted by Kelly, Brian, Chris, and Chelsea. So you know it's going to be a wild time. It's going to be so fun. They're going to be giving away tickets every 15 minutes. You're going to get your shot at Winstock, Freedom Fest, We Fest, Keith Urban, Lakes Jam. I could go on and on, but I only have so much time, don't I? 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Can't wait. Way to go, Rice. Congratulations. Now let's rock this party. Zach John King, get to drinking. Nah,

Skyline, Painesville, St. Cloud. 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
1: Here's your next Winstock word. It's dog. That's right, dog. D-O-G, dog. I love my dog, Layla Lou. I take her everywhere. We go everywhere together. So text dog, D-O-G, to 320-656-WILD for those tickets. It's a wild winning weekend with Hanson Paving. On the line are Winstock tickets, and it's June 19th and 20th in Winstead. We're going to have Luke Bryan, Dierks Bentley, Carly Pierce, and so many more. Grab those tickets. It's going to be a good time. Jason Aldean.

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on Wild Country 99. We were just talking about our girl, Ella. A distraction, please. Hey, I hope you're enjoying the weather out there. Welcome to your weekend. It's Allie. It's Wild Country 99. It's beautiful out. I took dog for a walk this morning. I was outside for a while. I hope you've been enjoying this gorgeous, beautiful day. And if you need

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The 90s are on. 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

ticking. Time's a ticking on those Winstock tickets. We've got them up for grabs every hour, so be sure to be listening on the 10s next hour. I'm giving them away. We're going to have Luke Bryan, Dierks Bentley, Carly Pierce, you name it. They're coming for us. I can't wait. Cody Johnson on Wild Country 99.

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1: 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Graylin James has new music, Water at a Wedding. And as much as I scratch my head and go, why didn't they have wine? They have water. Water at a wedding. Here it is now on Wild Country 99.

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2: And what is something silly that you usually lie about? We'll do that Monday morning on The Kelly Jordan Show.

it's Allie. Welcome to the weekend. I hope you're enjoying it because it is absolutely gorgeous out. There's no doubt about it. It's a great day today. I'm spending it with you. There is nothing better. You know, these next artists coming up are going to be visiting us at

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1: 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Kevin Powers.

0: honest. 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

0: we've been talking a lot about Winstock this weekend, but one of the festivals we can't leave out is Freedom Fest. And it is Freedom Fest Military Appreciation Month. We are teaming up with Freedom Fest to honor the men and women of the U.S. military. We want to say thank you. 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
1: Parmalee is on Wild Country 99. It's Allie. Welcome to your weekend. You know, I've always been curious where they got their name from, so I looked it up. And as it so happens, Parmalee is a tiny town in North Carolina. The population is around 274 people. It's where the band originally formed and held their rehearsals. So if you ever wondered how Parmalee got their name, there's your answer. Jordan Davis,

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1: John Morgan has new music out, but his big break came during an Uber ride. Literally, when he chatted up his driver, who just so happened to write songs for Jason Aldean. What are their freaking odds of that happening? When people say things are like, oh, it just happened, it was so lucky, it's coincidence. I don't believe it. Here he is now with his new music, Kid Myself, on Wild Country 99.

0: 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Supporting our military isn't something we just do every now and then. It's part of who we are. And this summer, we're saying thank you with a weekend full of live country music at Freedom Fest featuring Scotty McCreery. I'm a rocket
1: in the sky. Hey, this is Scotty McCreery.
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3: 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We'll do that Monday morning on The Kelly Jordan Show.

Wild Country 99. Hey, it's Allie. Welcome to your weekend. I hope you're enjoying it. It has been an absolutely beautiful day outside. It's Minnesota. We've got the ups, the downs, the sideways, the backwards. You name it, we got it for weather. But it's worth it. I love living here. You know what else I love? This next song. It's by Corey Kent. It's Rocky Mountain Low. And I don't know, there's something about the cadence and the music to this song that every time I hear it, I just love it. It's like coming home. Here he is now on

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1: You ready for the last word of the hour? Here it is. It's burning. Burning! 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It's a Winstock Wild winning weekend with Handsome Paving, and we have got tickets up for grabs. We've got Luke Bryan, Dierks Bentley, Carly Pierce. Man, there's going to be so many amazing artists there, and it's happening June 19th and 20th, which is just around the corner. So burning! Make sure you text burning to me so we can give you those tickets. Burning a hole in my pocket. Here's Ella Langley and Morgan Wallen with their latest, I Can't Love You.

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0: Along with Carly Pierce, Mitchell Tenpenny, Sarah Evans, Easton Corbin, Muscadine Bloodline, Preston Cooper, and more in Winstead, June 19th and 20th. 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

happen to have missed the words that win the top of the hour. It was Bernie. 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So if you want, head there, put it in, see if you win. Zach, talk.

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Country 99. It's Allie. How are you? Are you enjoying this awesome weather? I hope so. This next artist is going to be at Winstock. He is so pretty to look at. I love his music. I don't mind taking a gander at him because it don't hurt my eyes at all. And I think you'll agree with me. It's Luke Bryan.

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I'm about to head out of here, but I can't wait to talk to you tomorrow from 5 to 9. I've got more Winstock tickets to give away, so that's going to be fun, and I want to make sure that I get to see y'all there at Winstock. I can't wait. I'll see you tomorrow. Have a good night. Low cash, wrong heart.

day, Potts Farm was a place to go. 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Y'all ain't listening. Them old dirt

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0: honest, Dad doesn't need another tie. 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

0: 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Supporting our military isn't something we just do every now and then. 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And this summer, we're saying thank you with a weekend full of live country music at Freedom Fest featuring Scotty McCreary. Rockets
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0: Wild Country 99, supporting our military isn't something we just do every now and then. It's part of who we are. And this summer, we're saying thank you with a weekend full of live country music at Freedom Fest featuring Scotty McCreery. I'm a rocket
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18: We talked to Bethany on Friday, and she told us that she has
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0: Good morning. Hi, this is John, and you're waking up with Rise Up Country. It's where we meet every Sunday morning to get a weekly dose of inspiration and a message of hope. Today I'm going to be sharing some of the stories that you've called in and shared with us about being an overcomer. My guest today is Lainey Wilson, and she's learned that the key is not to let the negatives keep you from obtaining your goals.
2: We're all human, and it's just got to rise up and turn the other cheek and keep on going, and don't let the words of others prevent you from doing whatever it is that you're called to do.
0: How did you learn to surround yourself with people who support and encourage you? 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

0: That was Chris Jensen with Good Vibes. Good morning. Thanks for calling Rise Up Country. So I want to hear your story all about the negative people you didn't listen to.
1: Hi, my name is Amber. Almost 12 years ago, the doctors told my parents to be prepared to say their goodbyes, that I wasn't going to make it. And then when they saw that I was, they said, oh, well, be prepared. She's never going to finish school. She's always going to need your help. Well, in high school, I graduated with a high school diploma and also a two-year college degree. 2 years later, I graduated undergrad with a bachelor's in pre-law. And this December, I'm graduating with my law degree, and I'm marrying my best friend. So it doesn't matter what they say. God knows everything. Thank you.
0: Well, praise the Lord for that, right? Here's Breland and Thomas Rhett. Praise the Lord.

0: You're listening to Rise Up Country, hanging out with Lainey Wilson, now married to Mr. Duck Hodges. So what kind of stuff do you guys do around the farm when you're off the road, Lainey?
1: We ride around on the side-by-side and check the deer cameras and do all the things that we dreamed about doing.
0: That's great. I mean, think about this. You used to live in a pull-behind camper, and now you have a home. What did it feel like the first night you moved into the house?
1: I said, this is the place. This is a spot. This is where I'm going to write a lot of my music. This is where I'm going to have my favorite people in the world come over, and we're going to cook lots of suppers here and just have the time of our life, and that's what it's been.
0: Here's Lainey, 4x4 by you.

0: That's Hardy and a bunch of his buddies with MacArthur. Coming up, my guest Lainey Wilson is going to tell us how she learned to turn off the negative in her life. Hey, speaking of positive, how can Rise Up Country help you promote your product? 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I would love to brag on you. 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

0: Good morning. Thanks for calling Rise Up Country. I want to hear about that naysayer in your life.
1: I had a teacher actually close her door one day. I live on a dairy farm, and so she had told me that all I was going to be was I was going to work for my dad the rest of my life. I was never going to take the farm over. I was never going to go to college. I was just going to be worthless. And I recently graduated from college, and I'm honored to say that I am now a dairy farmer with my dad. And now I have an amazing fiance. I am so, so happy. And I want everyone out there who's going through something to know that it doesn't end where it hurts. It gets so much better afterwards.
0: So how are you able to overcome those mean words from that teacher?
1: It was very, very tough. And I just kind of took it as a challenge versus a doubt. I just kind of was like, you know what? Well, watch me. And that's my story.
0: I got a question for you. How do you make a cow happy? Well, my buddy Matt from Thousand Hills, lifetime grazed, 100% grass-fed beef, is going to tell you, so stick around.
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0: 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Blake Shelton. Let him in anyway.
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0: You know, when you think about the late President Jimmy Carter, you think of a soft-spoken, easygoing kind of guy. Well, he tackled a disease that affected 3.5 million people, and wait until you hear about the results. 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
0: know, so many times people associate the late President Jimmy Carter with Habitat for Humanity. But actually, when I talked to him, he was working vigorously to eradicate a disease called guinea worm. I wanted to share that conversation with you.
9: I really believe that going into a little village where two-thirds of the people have guinea worm, and then going back a year later and no one has guinea worm, and the kids will come out when they hear I'm coming in, and they'll have signs that say, "Watch out, guinea worm, here comes Jimmy Carter," which really makes me feel good. And they make up songs to sing about guinea worm, you know, being gone, and how glad they ought to see us coming in.
0: You know what? When I researched guinea worm, I couldn't believe how many people were affected by it.
9: 3.5 million people knew all about it in 1986 when we started the eradication of the disease. It's caused by drinking a water out of a pond or a mud hole that has a guinea worm eggs in it. We teach them what causes it. We give them a filter cloth to strain their water through, which is a special filter that takes out the eggs. And then if everybody in the village will do that for a year, the guinea worm's gone forever.
0: Thank you, Jimmy Carter Center. 3.5 million human cases in 1986, now just 10. It's poised to be the only second human disease eradicated after smallpox. To see the whole story, go to our Facebook page at Rise Up Country.

0: This is Rise Up Country on Wild Country 99, KZPK FM and HD1, Painesville, St. Cloud, Wild Country 99. Coming up this hour, Lainey Wilson is going to tell us a place she would love to go back to for a little while to give her a boost in her spirits. And what does Hardy, Tim McGraw, Eric Church, and Morgan Wallen all have in common? Well, I'll let Hardy tell you.
1: Rise

0: You're tuned in to Rise Up Country. Hanging out with Lainey Wilson. Career has taken off like crazy. But Lainey, if you could go back in a time and place and capture a feeling, where would it be?
1: I think it would be whenever I first moved to Nashville and I was living in my camper trailer, even though those were some of like the harder moments in my life. I feel like I was just like learning so much during that time, and I had this like fire in my spirit, you know, that I was just like, I was willing to do whatever it took. And I still feel that way at times. You know, I go back and I like channel that feeling, but if I could go back there and just be in that camper for just like a day, I think I would be even more proud of myself than I am now.
2: I can't

0: is Lainey Wilson, Things a Man Ought to Know. Good morning. Thanks for calling Rise Up Country. So I want to hear your story about how you overcame the naysayers.
1: Back when I was 16, I got in a little bit of trouble and was sent to a boys' home. And they used the public school system for their school. So they drop you off, pick you up anyway. When I was about 4 weeks late checking into school, and my English teacher, which was a man that was probably 70s and very hard, had a reputation for being the hardest teacher there.
0: Mm-hmm.
1: And he had a little talk with me and told me, he said, you need to sit in the rear of the class and stay out of everybody's way and don't affect anybody else that's trying to learn. And he said, because you're not going to pass this class anyway.
0: Hmm.
1: You're late getting started. You done missed out on all these points. And
0: oh,
1: like, well,
0: boy.
1: Can I make it up? And he's like, no. Well, he kind of offended me. Anyway, I ended up scoring enough points to make a C that year. And the next quarter, I ended up being what was called the runaway student. They kick out the highest grade because I ended up with like 250 points above the next highest grades in the class. And anyway, he was a big enough man that after it was over with, he did apologize and said, you know, I would have never believed that you could have turned yourself around like this. But he just turned out to be probably one of the biggest influences in my life. Graduated high school, went on into college, and anyway.
0: That's a great story. Thanks for the call.
1: You're welcome.
0: Talk to you later.
1: All righty.
0: I always say the only person who can stop you from reaching your goal is you. Here's Scotty McCreery with In Between. I'm a little-

0: country. 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
1: 4 years ago, my son-in-law introduced me to his supervisor. He's an air traffic controller in the Navy. And for me, it was love at first sight. I never thought that at 37 that I'd ever fall in love again, but I did. And after a year, I convinced my husband now, John, that it was meant to be, the two of us, that God just brought us together, because there's no way that it had to be anything but God who brought us together.
2: 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Yep, sometimes you just find the wrong hearts, but you end up in the right place.

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0: Hey, this is John Ritter, hanging out with my buddy Matt Mayer from Thousand Hills Lifetime Grazed 100% grass-fed beef. And Matt, I went to the country radio seminar, and I can't tell you how many young country artists I talked to that they are third and fourth generation farmers. 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
3: Yeah, you know, we can be their steady market for cattle that meet our protocol, and we can supplement whatever else they're doing. 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
0: So if you want to find out how you can work together with Matt at Lifetime Grazed, just send him an email. cattle@lifetimegrazed.com. cattle@lifetimegrazed.com.
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0: keeping the farm in the family, isn't it? Just like the song MacArthur. Hanging out with Hardy on Rise Up Country. And buddy, how did you come up with that one? It's great.
1: I wrote that on a Friday. And then like on Monday, I worked up the nerve to send it to Eric Church and took the liberty of saying, we should do this together and include more, include the biggest country artist in the world, Morgan Wallen. And everybody was, I mean, it's such a cool song. And Eric was like, let's do it. And I was like, okay. And I remember like texting the songwriters on the side and being like, Eric Church is in. And then I like sent it to Morgan and he was like, I'm in. And I was like, Morgan's in. And the songwriters are like, what is happening? And then Tim McGraw. So yeah, MacArthur is a very special one. And I just am, I know I wrote the song, but I also feel like I'm like, how did I end up on this song? You know, it's a lineup of just absolute legends. So I'm thankful for.

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1: Hi there. Yes, I would like to tell a story about someone who believed in me more than I believed in myself. About 5 years ago, I went from stay-at-home mom to construction site, and he trained me.

0: Good morning. Thanks for calling Rise Up Country. It says here that you didn't listen to your doctor. Shame on you. I want to hear your story.
1: I was actually in a motorcycle accident November 20th of 2004. I broke my back and a bunch of other stuff. And the doctor told my family I'd be a vegetable and on a ventilator for the rest of my life. But I've proven them quite wrong. I'm out on about on a daily basis, driving my own vehicle, taking care of my own businesses and whatnot.
0: Wow.
1: Managed to overcome everything.
0: That's great. I love that he said, prove them wrong. That's the right attitude to have, isn't it? Hey, coming up next, how do you dig out of a hole? You may have heard the story before on Rise Up Country, but it is a funny one. Stay with me.
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0: Hi, this is John. I want to jumpstart your week with a story I've read before, but I just love it. All about how we can dig ourselves out of a hole. One day, a farmer's donkey fell down into a well. The animal cried pitifully for hours. There was just no way to retrieve the donkey out of the well, and he didn't know what to do. So he invited his neighbors to come over and help him. They all grabbed a shovel and began to shovel dirt into the well. At first, the donkey realized what was happening and cried horribly. Then, to everyone's amazement, he quieted down. A few shovel loads later, the farmer finally looked down and, well, he was astonished at what he saw. With every shovel of dirt that hit his back, the donkey was doing something amazing. He would shake it off and take a step up. As the farmer's neighbors continued to shovel dirt on top of the animal, he would shake it off and take a step up. Pretty soon, everyone was amazed as the donkey stepped up over the ledge of the well and trotted off. And you know what? Life is like that. It's going to shovel dirt on all of us, all kinds of dirt. The trick to getting out of the well is to shake it off and take another step. Here's one of those voices that is undeniable great country music. Here's Randy Travis with The Hole.
1: A friend of mine.

0: Thanks for calling Rise Up Country. This is John. So it says here that you didn't believe in yourself. Who lifted you out of that hole?
1: I was enrolled in dental hygiene school, and it was taking me a very long time to clean my patient's teeth. And I was like, I can't do this. It's taking too long. I'll never be able to do this out in the real world. One of my instructors, Carol Reed, wrote me a very nice note and encouraged me to stay with it because I was ready to drop out. I think if it wouldn't have been for her and her faith in me and just knowing that I could do the job, I think it was just all God-led because of that career. It put me in Honduras doing mission trips. I know that was God's plan for me, was to get in that field and get me into Honduras and to fulfill my purpose that he made for me.
0: Here's a young lady that's gone on a lot of mission trips. What a heart she's got. Here's Harper Grace with If Daddy Says No. You

0: Coming up next is our tribute to the men and women who serve our country and keep us safe. I'm going to dedicate this one to my nephews, Tim and Chris, both serving in the military. I'll be right back.
1: If you've got a message of hope, dial 844-717-7774. Rise up.
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0: This is John back with the Rise Up Stars and Stripes Salute. You know, you never know when the hand of God is going to touch you.
3: Hey, John. My name's Chuck. I retired out of the Navy a few years ago, but I was raised agnostic and never went to church or anything. And when I got overseas, I met a woman in Hong Kong, and we got married, and she was Catholic. So I sat in the pew for many years with her, you know, as a courtesy. And when I went on a cruise to Italy, and I took a trip to the Vatican, went into St. Peter's Basilica. As I went in, the hand of God definitely reached down and touched me on the head, and it electrified me right to my feet. When I came out of there, I knew exactly what I had to do. When I got home, I had to get with my priest. And so in 2002, I was baptized into the Catholic Church. Been there ever since. You know, raised my kids as Catholic, raised my grandkids as Catholic.
10: I knew a man, called him Santa Cain.

Well, that's it for me, John Ritter. 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
1: Before we ever start this segment, I always feel the need to say that there's nobody trashier than me and Brian.
2: Nope.
1: So if you feel offended by what we're saying, I apologize. We're just asking the question, is it trashy? Because
2: Bingo.
1: People will text us in things and we write them down. And then when we have enough of them all gathered up, we do, is it trashy on the Kelly Jordan Show?
2: Right.
1: And so we got some for you today. Brian Riley, do you want to kick it off? Because you got a good one.
2: Yeah. So I got a text rolling in, and I've seen this myself in the mornings, especially early mornings. Is it trashy to drink original energy drinks? So we're talking like, so if you got a Monster.
1: Just a regular old green Monster.
2: Yeah, the green Monster.
1: Or if you haven't had one of those in a long time.
2: Or if you got a Full Throttle, you got the regular Full Throttle or the regular Red Bull.
1: The original Red Bull.
2: The original. We're not talking the flavor, the Wild Berry Red Bull. We're talking.
1: Boy, I used to love a good Red Bull, though.
2: You have Nas. Remember that one? The blue can of whatever that is?
1: I do remember that one.
2: You're good. Yes. I do.
1: You're going trashy.
2: I'm going trashy. And I'm not. Okay. And this is the only reason why. Because they all are terrible taste. Like the flavored ones are 1,000 times better.
1: But sometimes I do crave a Red Bull. I don't drink. Every once in a while I'll be like. Every once in a while I'll be like, I kind of want a sugar-free Red Bull and I'll get one.
2: No. Sugar-free doesn't count. I'm talking straight OG.
1: Boy, those are sweet though, man.
2: Those are tough. I drink a single Red Bull and I automatically associate it with a vodka Red Bull.
1: Oh,
2: like,
1: yeah.
2: Without a doubt.
1: I think about that back in the day, drinking vodka Red Bulls and like how hard it was to sleep at night. Like alcohol already wakes you up when your body starts processing it. And then you get all that Red Bull cranking through your system.
2: Right. And the other thing is like the original flavors, like I had the original Full Throttle about a month ago.
1: Okay.
2: Somebody was like, I know you drink energy drinks and don't like coffee. You want one? Well, I'm not going to turn it down.
1: No.
2: But I had the original Full Throttle. Okay, I have a hairy chest. I had double the hair after that. Like, it was, you drink it and you're just like, oh, yeah. A 320 number texting in with an original Full Throttle in hand.
1: Oh, in and drinking it right up.
2: Just drinking it straight up.
1: That can. Is that can trashy with the eagle on it holding the Full Throttle logo?
2: And the American flag inside the shield.
1: Now, again, this is judgment free.
2: This is 100% judgment free.
1: Because now I feel bad that someone's out there drinking one of those.
2: Do what you got to do. If you like that, like I see people go to the gas station, they'll buy four of them at a time. Like, good for you.
1: Man.
2: Like, if you could do that, go on, do it, girl.
1: I got one that texted in here.
2: Okay.
1: Or that would text in a while back. Filling up soda when you ask for a water glass at the restaurant. Is it trashy? I'll go out and live. It actually makes me angry when I see that.
2: No.
1: If I get a water glass, I'm getting water. I took my son to Wingstop the other day. They accidentally gave me a soda glass, but I still filled it up with water because that's what I asked for.
2: No. That's dumb. That was stupid on your part. What a waste of a cup.
1: Because I asked for water. They accidentally gave me a soda cup. I didn't pay for the soda. So I'm not going to get soda. I went and got water. And so when I see people filling up soda in a water glass, trash. You're trash.
2: Yeah, don't come with me, though. I won't do it every time, but I will say there is one place. They serve Mexican foods.
1: Okay.
2: In a bowl and sometimes in a big old burrito.
1: Okay.
2: The water dispenser is in the same as the lemonade. So what I'll do is I'll put the ice in and I'll hit the water. And then when no one's looking, I'll put my finger on top of the water thing and click the lemonade. So I have half water, half lemonade. You can't tell.
1: You can't tell except for you just cost the restaurant owner money. Look at Cassie texting in. As a restaurant owner, that makes me so angry. My pop bill is over $1,000 a week and ain't free, Brian.
2: I am having lemonade. It's not pop.
1: Well, okay, but it's cost the same.
2: All right, fine. I'll stop. Well, actually, I've been buying pop because, you know, I'm flush with it.
1: Dude.
2: I'm flush with cash.
1: Gambling winnings.
2: I can afford that $2.39.
1: But if I don't pay for the soda, I'm not taking a soda.
2: Even though they give you a soda, a cup?
1: Yes, because I didn't pay for it. Don't you understand that it's not free?
2: Yeah, but it's...
1: Freedom isn't free, Brian Riley.
2: I guess not.
1: Let's see. Okay, we got this one. How about this? Physical altercation with any member of your family.
2: Now how are we talking this?
1: Is it
2: physical?
1: Out of anger? Are you just wrestling around with your brother?
2: Yeah, what kind of altercation are we talking about here?
1: Now I got in a physical altercation with my father-in-law, may he rest in peace.
2: Yeah.
1: Now he was diabetic. This dude was so he didn't really ever drink. And one time at a New Year's Eve party, he was doing shots of tequila. I've maybe told this story before.
2: Aye.
1: And, you know, he used to teach wrestling, like the, you know, Hulk Hogan style wrestling.
2: Oh, yeah.
1: So he was, like a stocky, strong guy.
2: Yeah.
1: And he was getting in my friend's face, like, because he was drunk. And he's never been, he's rarely ever drunk. So I was like, hey, George, man, hey, take it easy. And he grabbed me. He grabbed my, I was wearing like a vest and a button-up shirt. You know, it was New Year's Eve. I was looking fly. And I always tell this story. He grabbed my shirt from underneath the vest and ripped it off of me through the vest. So now I'm standing there in just the vest, bare-chested. And it was, dude, I've never felt so trashy in my entire life than getting in a physical altercation with my father-in-law. That's trashy.
2: I'm going to say not trashy.
1: That's not trashy?
2: No. Because you were locked in the house. Now, you have a physical altercation with a relative at a restaurant, at a public domain. Trashy.
1: Okay.
2: You have it locked in at your own home. You can do whatever you want.
1: Yeah, you're right.
2: Unless you call the cops, you can do whatever you
1: want. Wait, this is in the street, though, in front of my house.
2: Now it's trashy. Once you brought it to public, it makes it trashy. You keep it in private, you're good to go. See, Michael texting in. It's trashy.
1: Okay.
2: But say that was in the backyard.
1: Then it's not trashy.
2: Not trashy.
1: Because it's in my own business.
2: It is in your own business. And even if your neighbors saw you in the back, they could judge you all you want. That's your trash is in your own yard.
1: I'm standing on business.
2: Right. Now, if you're in the neighbor's yard, trash. Oh,
1: that's super trashy.
2: Now, if you get into an altercation with the neighbor's family.
1: I'm going to throw another thing onto that. If it ends up with you both on the ground wrestling, then it's trashy. If it's just kind of pushing like, hey, man, back up, take it easy, whatever. Like, not very trashy, but if you end up rolling around on the ground together, it's automatically trashy, even if you are in your backyard.
2: Like if you and your father-in-law were Greco-Roman wrestling in the backyard.
1: He probably would have whooped my ass, even though he was...
2: Oh, no doubt about it.
1: Because the dude used to teach wrestling, like, and he was strong.
2: How awesome would it have been, though, if he did, like, suplex you and you're laying there out of breath and he goes, gives you the Hulk Hogan leg drop.
1: The leg drop.
2: Just right on top of you.
1: All right, so 320-656-9453 is the phone number.
2: Okay, somebody texting in, a 320 number texting in. Is it trashy when a person checking you out at a store rings your item up wrong or misses the items, and I don't say anything, so I get it for free? Is that trashy? Here, you have to say trashy. You can't. I don't think you can say anything
1: else. I gotta be honest, don't I?
2: Yeah, because if you think stealing pop is trashy,
1: yeah,
2: any type of thievery.
1: And I will, if they give me too much change back, I'll be like, hey, you gave me an extra dollar back.
2: Yeah.
1: Or whatever. I don't know. I try to be honest as much as possible.
2: What are you saying?
1: Trashy.
2: Okay.
1: I'm saying trashy.
2: How do you feel, though? What do you feel in that one, though? Like, at your heart of hearts.
1: I don't know. That's why I wanted to save it for after that. I wanted to save it because we're running out of time here.
2: Oh,
1: so we don't have time to talk about it.
2: We can digress later.
1: Okay.
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1: It's okay to call us up and ask us anything you want, and is it trashy? And you will not be judged, because as Brian Riley and I have said, we are two of the trashiest people either one of us has ever met.
2: And I don't think we're going to change anytime soon.
1: Never. I don't want to change.
2: Why would we?
1: I like being trashy.
2: That's who we are.
1: It's a way cheaper lifestyle to live, if you ask me.
2: That is true.
1: You got one for us? What's up?
3: When we went to buy our wedding rings, my husband's was supposed to be on sale, or, you know, like a discount off, because it was a floor model.
1: Yep.
2: Mm-hmm.
3: So it was supposed to be 20% off because it was the store model.
1: Well, getting a ring for a discount, I mean, that's not trashy.
2: No, not even a little bit.
3: We argued with her that she rang it up wrong, and she insisted she did not. We're like, you took 80%, not 20.
1: Wait, she was trying to give you 80% off.
3: No, she gave us 80, and we were supposed to get 20.
2: Okay.
1: So that you were being honest.
3: We were. We tried to tell her three different times even that this is what you did. Oh.
1: And so what was the final result? You got it for 80% off?
3: We got it for 80% off because she insisted she was right.
1: You tried to be honest.
2: Not trashy.
1: As long as you try to be honest,
2: okay. Yep.
1: It's not trashy. You're absolved of all sin at that point.
2: Not trashy. Also,
3: Well, maybe not all sins, but...
1: Whenever you try to be honest in a situation, if that person continues to be a doofus, you're not trashy.
3: Okay.
2: Does that work for everything?
1: Yes. Across the board, no exceptions.
2: Got it.
1: Thank you so much for the call this morning. We appreciate it.
2: I'm glad that counts. So it's not trashy if you try to return it.
1: Right. If you're trying to do the right thing and they just are such a doom cuff, they don't get it.
2: Right.
1: Then, hey, you've done all you can do. You can't spend all day trying to spend more money.
2: So then the person that texted in earlier that we had brought up.
1: About you get too much change back, or they forget to ring an item up.
2: Yeah, when they forget to ring an item up and you don't say anything, you get it for free.
1: It's trashy.
2: That's trashy.
1: It's trashy. Okay? Nothing is free. That costs somebody money. It costs the store money. You know, then prices go up because everybody's walking around with a free pack of bubble gum. I mean, the prices go up because of stealing like that.
2: Matt texted in. He said, you could always do what Brian does and just steal it.
1: Just steal it.
2: Just steal it. No, it's only stealing if you knew what you were doing.
1: Right.
2: Right? It was in my pocket. I didn't count it as stealing. Yeah. Now, Michael texting in. Is it trashy if you have more than one lawnmower in your front yard? I currently have five mowers in my front yard because I fix mowers for people around town. By the way, my yard is not big. He sent in a photo. It is not big. He is 100% correct.
1: Okay.
2: Currently looking at five mowers, two riders in his yard.
1: Just sitting there like they

0: I'm going to say not trashy. I'm going not trashy on that. Damn, that's a lot of lawnmowers.
1: No, that's a lot. That's too many lawnmowers. Now, if you have two and you have the signs on them, maybe. Like, my dad has a collection of cars in our yard.
0: In the yard?
1: In the yard.
0: Ooh, that's trashy.
1: He's got a Jetta. He's got a GMC Sierra. And he's got an old Buick LeSabre.
0: How many of them run?
1: None. And the other part is he's not a handyman, so he just leaves them laying in the yard just to rot. That's trashy. That's kind of trashy. That's kind of what I see here. That's what I feel. Somebody else texting in. Is having a beer boy instead of a flower girl trashy? A beer boy will hand out beers while walking down the aisle. That's from Paige texting in. No, not trashy. Give me some of that.
0: I DJ'd a wedding one time.
1: Yep.
0: And they had a fireball boy.
1: How old was fireball boy?
0: He was like 9. So I'm pretty sure this was illegal as hell. And he's walking down the aisle. Now, I'm not even going to say where this was because I don't want to get this couple in trouble. But he was walking down the aisle and he was handing out fireball to everybody.
1: That's so electric, dude.
0: That kid has AA in his future, doesn't he?
1: That kid's got a future ahead of him. There's no question about it.
0: And he handed me one, so I thought, oh, what the hell? I'm the DJ, but glug, glug, glug, glug.
1: Can I ask a question about that, too? Because we brought it up on our first Is It Trashy?
0: What?
1: Was there blue jeans involved in a camo vest?
0: There was blue jeans involved. There was blue jeans involved.
1: All right. I just wanted to say that one.
0: We got somebody sitting on hold. Do we have any others here?
1: Trashy or classy from a 320 number. Men in shorts with cowboy boots versus women in shorts and cowboy boots.
0: Women in shorts, cowboy boots?
1: Hot. Hot. With a soft H.
0: Men?
1: Not
0: trashy. Trashy. Oh, hold on. We got to get to this phone call. That was gross. I'm sorry. I've been married a long time. All right. Oh my God. Hello? Hello? I'm sorry.
2: I have a question. If it's trashy, how about those weird food videos that Kelly was posting for a while?
0: I wouldn't call them. You mean with such hits as peanuts and cheese in the hand and pepperonis and jalapenos in the microwave?
2: Yep, those.
1: That's unbelievable.
0: Now, can I say something before we make the determination if those are trashy or not? Those were out of necessity because I was looking for carb-free snacks. And if you take a jalapeno and some cheese and a little bit of pizza sauce and a pepperoni and you put it in the microwave, it tastes like a slice of jalapeno pepperoni pizza just without...
1: No, it doesn't.
0: Most of it.
1: No, it doesn't. It doesn't. Yeah, without all the good stuff that involves a pizza.
0: No, you'd be surprised. It satisfies that craving.
1: I don't know about that.
0: Because, I mean, I ended up losing like almost 50 pounds a couple of years ago.
1: Right.
0: And so, with times where I wanted pizza, I'd be like, well, all I want is really the toppings, right? Not the crust. So I just made those little hors d'oeuvres. And honestly, my family loves them.
1: I like that you just keep justifying. You haven't stopped talking since she called you out on it.
0: But is it trashy? Is peanuts and cheese in the hand and pepperonis and jalapenos in the microwave trashy?
1: Yeah. Yeah. Now,
0: how about this one? Oh, go ahead, Brian.
1: I was going to say, it might be trashier if you would have put the cheese and peanuts in a bowl and then scooped it out with a spoon.
0: Yeah, I just mix them right in the hand.
1: Yeah, no, I mean, that's trashy, but I think it's trashier when you try to class it up.
0: Right in the hand. How about this one that I do? Does anybody else do this where you get a nice hot frying pan and then you just sprinkle some shredded cheese on it, let it toast up until it gets nice and toasty, then you just eat it like that?
1: No, I don't think that one's trashy, though.
0: I think I'm going to make that video today. I'm going to post that video today because a lot of times I'll just heat up a frying pan, throw some shredded cheese on it, let it cook, and then eat it.
1: So have we come to a conclusion outside of you justifying your snacks that you eat?
0: What, if it's trashy?
1: If it's trashy or not?
0: Honestly, I feel like it is. It's trashy. Hey, man, all right, fine. It's trashy.
1: You can't get away from what you grew up on, dude. You can't.
0: But thank you for calling me out on that. That felt good.
2: Oh, I'm glad it helped. Now you know.
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1: When you were a kid recording songs off the radio onto a tape, you probably hated when the DJ would talk over the beginning of a song because you wanted a clean recording of it.
2: That is true.
1: But what that DJ was trying to do was talk over the song and stop talking the second that the words started in the song. And in radio, we call that hitting the post.
2: Yep.
1: So this is called Postmaster General.
2: Come on.
1: We're going to see who is better at this, me or Brian Riley, hitting the post on the song over the intro of a song. Brian, I have five songs over here. I can't see how long the intros are on these, I put them, okay?
2: Okay.
1: So even playing field, we're going to see who on the show today is the Postmaster General.
2: Okay.
1: So who wants to go first?
2: I have the thing, so you go first.
1: I'll go first. I'll pick a topic.
2: These are six random topics.
1: Okay.
2: None of them have any association with anything.
1: I got to talk about Florida Georgia Line.
2: Yeah, there you go.
1: I did pick a Florida Georgia Line. Should I do it over that song?
2: You can do the rap if you want to do that.
1: All right, so I got to stop talking right before the lyrics start. Are you ready?
2: Yep.
1: All right. Oops, I got to turn the volume up, don't I?
2: That's good, yeah.
1: Yep. That's good radio.
2: This is a good start.
1: Here we go. Postmaster General. We just heard the news that these guys right here will be getting back together soon. Can't wait to see them in concert. Maybe this summer, maybe next summer. But right now, you're here in Florida Georgia Line on the Kelly Jordan Show. Ah!
2: You were close. That's probably where I would have gone out anyway.
3: Stacking them bales.
1: Shoot. I
2: would have gone out at that same spot.
1: Yeah.
2: Because it has that weird little delay right before the start.
1: Yeah. It's not on measure, so you can't...
2: Now, you're not watching there's no timer on
1: this. There is no timer on this. Okay. Otherwise, I would have been way better at
2: that. Because the inside baseball term is sometimes you can see the timer of...
1: How long you have to talk.
2: And you see the screen. I'm looking at nothing. All right. Here we go. I wrote one in here that I know I'm going to get, and I don't want it.
1: A lot of inside baseball to this game.
2: There is. All right, here we go. This one.
1: Postmaster General. Here we go.
2: Happy Meals.
1: Happy Meals. All right.
2: Happy Meals.
1: Let me find you a good one here, Brian. All right, are you ready for Happy Meals?
2: I don't even get to know what the song is. I just got to go.
1: You want to do Choosin' Texas? Because that's a good 14 seconds, isn't it?
2: I think I can hammer Choosin' Texas.
1: And you want to do Choosin' Texas or you want I Got Dirt Road Anthem?
2: Choosin' Texas is fine.
1: Are you ready?
2: Yeah, here we go.
1: Happy Meals over Choosin' Texas. Let's go. Postmaster General.
2: Can we talk about the great thing about the Happy Meal? It isn't even the burger. It's not the fry. It's the toy. There's something about getting that toy in the Happy Meal that just makes your week so much. I might have to go get one now that I'm thinking about it. Ella Langley is on now. It's the Kelly Jordan Show.
1: Because you went on the beat.
2: Dang it.
1: Both of these songs got us because of that long, drawn out.
2: Yeah, it hits it and then it drags. Dang it. I thought I had that,
1: too. Does anybody like this game besides us?
2: We'll find out when they text in. 320-656-9453.
1: Okay, Postmaster General. I got more songs lined up.
2: All right, here we go.
1: Let me pick a topic.
2: Again, random topics. They all mean nothing.
1: All right, here we go.
2: I really want you to get
1: banana one. Banana bread.
2: Ooh.
1: Oh, man. All right, banana bread, Postmaster General. I'll do this one over Kenny Chesney, American Kids. How does that sound?
2: Okay.
1: All right, here we go. Oops, I forgot to have the volume up. I took a deep breath, too. Here we go. The best thing about banana bread is not the bread itself. Oh, no. It's when you pop it in the microwave, put a little butter on top of it, and just eat it when it's just oozing and dribbling all down your hands. And you got to get those rotten bananas first in there. But it's all good. Here's Kenny Chesney.
4: Quick stop, did not detox.
2: We keep getting the beat ones.
1: Why are we doing that?
2: Because we're not as good as we thought we were. We thought we were good at our jobs. Well, this is just proof we're not. Oh,
1: Postmaster General. All right, here we go.
2: I dropped one.
1: God dang it. Well, who cares?
5: I know. I'm going to use this one that I dropped.
1: All right.
2: Okay, here we go.
1: What is it?
2: It is backing into a spot.
1: Oh, that's going to be tough.
2: Okay.
5: All right.
2: All right, here we go.
1: You can either have Dirt Road Anthem or Springsteen by Eric Church. Which one do you prefer? Which one do you think you might get on this Postmaster General?
2: Let's do Springsteen.
1: Springsteen? All right. Here you go. You ready?
2: This one's going to be tough.
1: Three, right. 2, 1.
2: Pulling into a spot is very 1990s. You got to back into the spot because when you need to leave, you got to leave right away. Eric Church is that kind of guy. He's on now. It's Springsteen.
1: To this day. Yeah, that was good. Yes. That was good, dude.
2: Bam!
1: So far, that's the best one.
2: Yes!
1: In Postmaster General.
2: Thank you.
1: Nicely done, sir.
2: Jake Judd from the newsroom, give me a round of applause. I appreciate you, Mr. Jake Judd.
1: Well, if anybody knows radio, it's Jake Judd from
2: the
1: newsroom.
2: Right. That's right. He is the news.
1: Jake, I'm just kidding with you, man. I'm just playing with you.
6: That's all right. Love you all.
1: We know we'd love to see you, buddy.
2: All right.
1: Could you, how would you do at this game, Jake?
6: Oh, I do terrible. That's why I'm just listening and being entertained.
2: That's why he's just hanging out.
6: I was quite impressed by Mr. Riley there.
1: That was a good one. That was a good one. Okay. Oh, shoot. I got Red Bull.
2: Yes, that's what I didn't want. Yes.
1: All right. Red Bull, Postmaster General. I guess I get Jason Aldean, Dirt Road Anthem.
2: Come on.
1: Here we go. Hit the post. I gotta do better than
2: come
1: you.
2: Come on.
1: I've been in radio longer than you.
2: You're way better at this job than I am.
1: Here we go. See, the thing about Red Bull is Brian Riley deemed earlier that if you drink a Red Bull, you're actually kind of a trashy person. Now, I go with the sugar-free Red Bull because I still kind of enjoy it, even in my advanced years, but not as much as I enjoy Dirt Road Anthem from Jason Aldean.
2: It on the fumble.
1: So did I, dude. I was so close.
2: I thought you were losing it on the fumble.
1: Oh,
2: dang. Man. That was good.
1: Oh, that gave me goosebumps.
2: Way to light it up, Kelly J.
1: Well, I mean, both of us got it good on the last one there.
2: Yeah.
1: If I was a betting man, I would say I maybe got it on Dirt Road and.
2: Yeah, I think you got it on Dirt Road.
1: I'm lightheaded, dude.
2: Well, it was exciting. It's exhilarating when you do something well.
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1: Am I obligated to let him stay with me? That's what's going on Am I Wrong Today. That's when someone has something going on in their life. They call us up, they tell us all about it, and you get to judge them with extreme prejudice and let them know if they're right or wrong. Well, that's why Denise joins us today. Denise, what is going on? Why are you on Am I Wrong Today?
2: Okay, so, my dad has started dating someone shortly after my mother passed away.
1: Okay.
2: And, you know, it was a little quick. We all thought that, but, you know, everybody grieves in their own way. But he started dating this woman, and kind of right from the get, I just got this vibe from her. I didn't really care for her. There was something off about her. She just seems a little, I don't know, conniving a little bit, like she was like just after my dad's money, you know, like a little bit of a gold digger there.
1: Okay. Does your dad have a lot of money?
2: I mean, he's got a good amount of money.
1: Okay.
2: You know, and so it's, you know, he's got a nice car. He's got a nice house. He's has really, really nice things, you know? So,
1: okay.
2: You know, and she and I have not gotten along. She keeps saying, like, she's the only one who's really been there for Dad after my mom passed and, like, taking care of him and all this. And it's like, are you kidding? Like,
1: yeah.
2: What? So, I don't know. She and I just don't get along.
1: Okay.
2: But then I found out that she, like, took my dad to sign some papers and have the house put in her and his name. And she was like so concerned, oh, they're going to be together for so long, and what if you know, she doesn't want to be without a place to live if something happens to him and all this stuff. And I'm like, lady, this is, you've been dating a few months, like, what is happening? Anyway, they broke up. Shocker. And it turns out that the papers weren't put in both of their names. She had it, the house, put in just her name.
1: Oh, my gosh.
2: So the house is now hers, and she's trying to, you know, evict my dad from his home, from everything. So we're trying to, like, figure this out. My dad is, like, beside himself. I thought I could trust her. She's so trust. Like, what is happening? He's, like, really out of it. I've offered to get a lawyer for him to help him look at the papers and, you know, get this rectified. And, you know, he said he got a lawyer who looked at it. His lawyer doesn't think that it can be, you know, switched back. Or,
1: oh, no.
2: It's a huge mess. It's a
1: mess.
2: Oh,
1: my gosh.
2: And so, while this is being sussed out, he wants to live with me and my family. And I just don't think that's a good idea. I'm still kind of harboring on, I told you not to do this, and, you know, I'm trying to help you by getting a lawyer. And I just think that it would be so disruptive for me and my family and my kids, and I just think it's not a good idea. I've offered to help him find housing, someplace to stay in the meantime. He doesn't want to do that. I have other family telling me, no, he should be with you. And I just think it would be helpful for him to be somewhere else.
1: So you did warn him about this before he ever signed the papers?
2: Oh, 100%.
1: Okay.
2: Yes.
1: Ooh.
2: I said it wasn't a good idea. You're not married. You've only been dating for a little bit. Please don't do this. Just let her stay with you, sure. But why are we switching over papers? It doesn't make any sense.
1: Now, he's only 62. Does he still work?
2: He retired early.
1: Oh, okay.
2: So, no.
1: But he doesn't. But he has enough money.
2: Yes.
1: Okay.
2: Yes. He was able to retire very early. He is set. So.
1: Okay.
3: Yeesh.
1: Now, what is the reason? So you don't want to disrupt your family, and I guess you did warn him beforehand, but you don't even want to let him get back on his feet, or you're just kind of like, no, this ain't happening.
2: I just think that it would be better for all of us. I'm a little worried that we're going to really butt heads, and I don't want to ruin our relationship with him further. Do you know what I mean?
1: Do you have any siblings?
2: I do, but they don't live nearby.
1: Okay.
2: So.
1: Okay. What are people saying to you? Like, what is your family saying to you?
2: Well, my aunt, my sister's I mean, my mother's sister, she's saying, like, I can't believe you would do this to him. Just let him stay with you for a little bit. And but she's not here. She's not seeing, like, how we're kind of bickering right now. And I just feel like if we're in the same space, it's going to get worse. Yeah. And then we're not going to have a relationship, you
1: right.
2: know?
1: Boy, this is a heavy one.
4: Yeah, this
1: man.
4: Is heavy.
1: Ooh-wee, I didn't know we were going to get all this today.
4: I don't know. I feel like you're not wrong because you did say...
1: Yeah.
4: You did try to, like, avoid the situation, but it does feel like you are wrong because it's
1: your dad. Yeah. Oh, man.
4: Oh, yeah, this is tough.
1: I don't even... Like, I can't even form an opinion on this one. Like, that's how conflicted I am on it. This is going to be interesting, Denise. What we'll do now, thank you for telling us that story and giving us all that information, because now what we're going to do is put you on hold, and you'll be able to hear all the calls and texts that come in, and we'll find out, are you wrong for not letting your dad live with you after you warned him to not let this woman do this to him?
2: Mm-hmm.
1: Okay? So hold on, all right?
2: Okay. Okay.
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1: All right, let me try and recap this quick for everyone who just joined us. We got Denise on the phone for Am I Wrong? Her dad is 62. Mom passed away. Well, his wife, Denise's mom, passed away a little while ago. Denise's dad started dating another girl fairly quickly afterwards.
2: Sure.
1: That woman tricked him into signing over his house to her. Totally preyed on a guy who is clearly grieving.
2: Yeah, that's crazy.
1: And now he has to get out of his house because it's in her name.
2: Ick.
1: Oh my God. This is like something it's something you see on Dateline, right? Like this doesn't happen in the real world.
2: Yeah, this is like one of those late night special type things.
1: So Denise's dad is saying to her, "Hey, can I just move in with you for a little while so I can get my bearings straight?" And Denise is like, "I don't think that's the right thing to do. I warned you about this woman, told you not to sign anything. You put yourself in this predicament. I don't want to disrupt my home and have you come stay with us." She wants to know if she's wrong.
2: Understandable.
1: All right, did I recap that fairly accurately?
2: Nailed it.
1: All right, thanks, Brian.
2: Got it.
1: What do you think?
3: Good morning, boys. How are you? It's Natasha.
1: Hey, Natasha. How are you?
3: Doing all right.
1: Well, what do you think?
3: I'm wondering if she should meet in the middle. Maybe give him, like, 30 days.
1: Okay.
3: Just grief is a hard thing.
1: Well, the guy's been through hell. You know, the guy has been through absolute hell.
2: Mm-hmm.
3: And unfortunately, people actually feed on that. There are those people that will, like, look at obituaries and, like, find those things. I've come across a couple of them in my own experiences.
1: Mm-hmm.
3: And so it's really awful. It's a really awful thing to go through. I think meeting in the middle and maybe saying, you can stay for 30 days, but you need to find your own place after that.
1: Yeah.
3: Now, granted, she could run into that where he's like, oh, I just need, you know, two more weeks.
1: But, we've all been there.
3: Right? So, I don't know. Maybe meeting in the middle would help. That way he wouldn't feel necessarily like she's neglecting him completely in this situation. But it would, you know, maybe prompt her to be able to say, hey, you know what, I did my best. I gave him 30 days. That's what I could allow for my own peace. And move on from there.
1: Yeah, it's a good call on that one.
2: Keep it easy.
1: Let him get his bearings straight at least.
3: Yeah, that's a heck of a situation.
1: It sure is. Thank you for the call, Natasha. We always appreciate it.
2: Now, some of the texts that are rolling in, Sarah saying, dad is screwed and the daughter is not wrong.
1: Okay.
2: Lori's saying he should stay in that house. It's his. Get a different lawyer, like you had mentioned earlier.
1: Yeah.
2: Chrissy saying if he's 62 years old and of sound mind, he has enough money to retire early. He obviously has his cognitive ability. He knew exactly what he was getting into and should have been smart enough to never let this woman talk him into turning over the house, and a lawyer should have been involved from the start.
1: Well, that's great to say, I told you so, but now we're in this predicament.
2: Right. Well, yeah. The other thing is, especially right away, like you have mentioned it before, but when you first start dating somebody,
1: yeah,
2: you get tied up in that whole thing and don't really use your judgment because you're just so in...
1: And I don't know how many of us, like, my friend's dad passed away when we were younger, and his mom started dating somebody right away. I mean, we're talking like a couple months afterwards.
2: Yeah.
1: And it was awkward, and we were all kind of like, oh, this isn't going to last. And again, it's like they just go all in right away because, I mean, the grief of losing a spouse, especially at 62 years old,
2: right.
1: You are not of sound mind. I don't care. You could be an absolute rock.

0: is just something you could do for him, but I would set boundaries and or a timeline.
1: Yeah.
0: I mean,
1: Bentex, that's going to be hard to hold the timeline.
0: That one is true. Bentex again. Hell yeah, she's wrong. It's your dad. Also call Mike Bryant.
1: We should ask Mike Bryant about this.
0: He would be able to help out.
1: I'm going to text him and see if he can join us tomorrow.
0: Now, Jenna's saying my grandpa got remarried and his new wife did sort of the same thing, except she made him go to the lawyer's office and change the whole will over to her and her family. So everything was in the will for my family. We didn't get anything. And we didn't care about the money, but the way that happened was not okay.
1: That's icky. Dirty pool.
0: Now, did it work, though, or did he sign it over?
1: Sounds like it. She said her family got nothing.
0: Oh, that's so bad. Some other people saying get law enforcement involved. Well, they tried to get law enforcement involved.
1: Yeah.
0: Absolutely not. She isn't wrong. Personally, I've been in the situation, and if her dad doesn't get back on his own feet, he's going to become dependent on her and expect to more or less stay till he dies. Or what if he finds a girlfriend? He's not going to want to bring the lady to the home of his daughter's house.
1: Yeah.
0: Ooh, she's 110% right. Keisha texting it.
1: His daughter's not going to want him bringing chicks over either.
0: No.
1: Todd putting a sock on his door to let you know that. You know he's got a...
0: How ripe would that be?
1: A hot babe inside?
0: Yeah. Ooh, that's the last thing I really want to
1: think about. I really do feel bad for this family, though. But I think that we got enough here for...
0: I think so,
1: for a judgment.
0: I think so, too.
1: All right, Denise, you heard all the calls. You heard all the texts. Your judgment today, and am I wrong? A lot of people are kind of on your side and saying that you're not wrong because you did try and speak up before all of this happened. But if you feel so inclined, maybe give him a second just to get his feet underneath him.
2: Mm.
1: Do you see that side of it at all?
2: I do. I absolutely do. I just and deep down, I do think that that's the right thing to do. But I just worry about what it's going to do to him and I. You know.
0: Do you worry that not allowing him to stay is going to ruin your guys' relationship at all?
2: No, because I think I would be more helpful to him. I'd be able to, you know, I would be able to bring him meals and I'd be able to check in on him and visit with him. But then we could also have our own space and I'd be able to like, hey, let me focus this time on getting a lawyer and helping you through this situation. I just feel it might be more beneficial than having him in, not having an outlet of a place where I can just go without him there, you know?
1: You know, that's interesting because when I first moved up here, I had to stay with my mom for a couple of months and I was in her house and it was really, really hard, like more hard than you could even imagine. And it strained our relationship. Not that we ever had a great relationship to begin with,
0: but still,
1: it made it even more hard. I don't know. I mean, you know what the court of public opinion thinks now.
2: Yeah. I just thought it would be more of a definitive answer to help.
1: Yeah.
0: Honestly, it's just one of those that whatever you have to feel is right. Like, there's no way anybody can give their opinions and they can say exactly what is right and what is wrong. But it's your family. It's your life. You're the one that went through it. Like, if you feel like truthfully it's not right, then don't do it.
1: But hey, we wish you the best of luck. So sorry about your loss, too, of losing your mom.
2: Thank you.
1: Tough. So. But hey, thank I hope you had a little clarity, and thank you for being on Am I Wrong?
2: Thank you. Thanks for your help.
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1: Submitted for your consideration. Are Cityots and Country Folk one in the same?
2: Yeah, baby.
1: You had brought this up last week, Brian.
2: I did.
1: In one of our private conversations.
2: Right.
1: And it led to us talking about some of the ways that Cityots and Country Folk are the same folk.
2: They are.
1: My brother using a zip tie to hold his pants up. North Minneapolis, born and raised.
2: One in the same.
1: Huge Cityot.
2: Right. But you do something like that.
1: And then is that country? It's hard, dude.
2: It's a little bit of everything.
1: You know some farmer working in his barn, if his pants were to start falling down, he would have done the exact same thing.
2: He would have found some way to have those pants being held up.
1: So that's what we want to know today. 320-656-9453. Are Cityots and Country Folk really one and the same?
2: They are, because me and my buddy had this conversation.
1: Uh-huh.
2: And then that's when I brought it up to you. And it was like one of the ways that I feel they're the same is when it comes to driving.
1: Okay.
2: Right. You talk to somebody that's from a small town or from the country or whatever.
1: Yeah.
2: They know every single back road like the back of their hand.
1: Which is wild to me.
2: And like there's no street signs.
1: There's no buildings.
2: And they all know it by object. They're like, oh, yeah, look for the gnome that's missing part of its head.
1: Yeah.
2: Turn right there. Yep. And then you go down about a mile and a half. Turn left at
1: Corn Cob 3.
2: Yeah. And they'll be like, oh, it's the Pfeffer's house. You turn left over there. Yeah. Like as if everyone knows the Pfeffer family.
1: They all do.
2: Right. They all do. But then when you flip sides of things, like as a guy that's kind of a transplant up in the country,
1: okay,
2: I still don't know back roads.
1: Oh, no way.
2: Not a chance. But you get me on a major highway being a city guy, I could take you anywhere you need.
1: Absolutely. And I'll tour you around too, just same way.
2: And all my buddies that are from the country, they're like, I have no idea. Like driving on highways, they're like, I don't know where I'm going. They're like, what's happening? I was like, how do you not know? There's literally a big sign right there that tells you where to go.
1: Yep.
2: It's all right in front of your face.
1: Yeah, I'll agree with you on the back roads versus city streets, 100%.
2: So that's number one. That was like one of the main ones we talked about.
1: That's a good one.
2: And then we brought it into the same thing. Both country people and city people love driving.
1: Yes.
2: We love driving. We just drive it different. Like one, again, back roads, the other one highways.
1: And love their cars.
2: They love their vehicles.
1: Customize their cars.
2: Like how many trucks do you see out there with all the extra gizmos and gadgets that you're, I'm like, and as a city guy, I walk past and go, I don't know if you need any of that.
1: Country folk raise it, city folk lower it.
2: Both change the tires out too. They both change the tires and the wheels out.
1: You gotta have chrome.
2: They throw out some tint on their vehicles because you gotta throw the tint in there.
1: And good stereo.
2: They all have good stereo. In them.
1: Every country person I know has an amazing stereo in their car.
2: Yeah, it's fantastic. And a lot of them, too, will take the older vehicles, like the older trucks and cars, and then turn it into something special.
1: I think we're really breaking some ground here.
2: I'm telling you, we're one and the same. 320-656-9453. Some people texting in. This one's great. A 952 number saying, Cityots and country are not the same kind of people.
1: All right.
2: I was working the cattle barn at the state fair a couple of years ago, and a lady in her 70s asked me if cattle and cows were the same thing. I mean, come on. That late in life?
1: Okay.
2: Query.
1: Yeah.
2: Now, is a cattle a group of cows?
1: I think. Dude, I don't want to talk. We have too many farmers listening to have this conversation.
2: In my defense, I even texted back. I thought a pony was a baby horse until a few years ago. So I'm cool being the idiot when it comes to this because I know nothing about agriculture or any of that.
1: I'm not going to say anything.
2: They're not the same, right? They're not the same?
1: Cattle and cows?
2: Right.
1: Oh, my God, dude. This is embarrassing. Not. Isn't a bunch of cows? That's cattle?
2: I
1: got 100 head of cattle?
2: I don't know. I should have Googled that. Googled that before I read it. Now, a 320 number saying absolutely not. City people think they are country folk. But there's so much difference. Now, here's the one thing we will say is very similar. Country folk do not like city people.
1: Well,
2: I
1: wouldn't say they don't like them.
2: I would say both of them thinks they don't know how the real world works.
1: Right. They think that the other one is silly for the way they live.
2: Bingo.
1: Right? People from the city can't imagine living in the country and vice versa.
2: Right. But we're all in the same. The other one, city people, because all my buddies from the cities, and I know a lot of people in the country, we all crush Busch Light.
1: Oh, yeah.
2: Every single one of us. Crush a Busch Light.
1: Everybody has their bar that they go to. Whether you're in the city or the country, you got your bar.
2: Right.
1: You're a regular at some bar, probably.
2: I like that.
1: If you drink.
2: Now, I like that a lot of people are texting in that they're not the same. Because as a guy that's from the city that has transplanted in here.
1: Yes.
2: It seems like it. Somebody else saying, Brittany saying, not the same. I grew up on a farm and currently farm with my husband.
1: Okay.
2: Farmers are definitely hardier. breed of humans.
1: I'll give them that. Yeah. They can tolerate a lot
2: they
1: more.
2: They value different things in life in the most part, and farmers are more resilient and don't rely on others' help. We do That's it ourselves true. And work hard.
1: That's true. I'll give her all of those. But city folk work hard.
2: Right. They just do it in a different aspect.
1: This one has me a little hot.
2: I'm listening.
1: This one's got me a little hot.
2: Okay.
1: 701 number texting in.
2: Oh, boy.
1: Go to the boat access on Memorial Day. City people take 2 hours to back the boat in. Country people can do it first try.
2: That sounds about right, though.
1: I'll smack you right
2: Whoa!
1: Now. I'll smack you right
2: Whoa!
1: Across the mouth. I am the best boat backer upper in the tri-state area.
2: Really?
1: That little ghetto boat ramp that I go to, you got to hook the boat in from an angle on that thing. I do it one try every time.
2: Now, Michael's saying, did you guys just admit you're idiots? Yeah, we've never denied that.
1: Yeah, I grew up in North Minneapolis.
2: Yeah, I've never once thought I was country. I mean, if you were to see the clothes that I wear to, like, farms and whatnot, like, the first thing you go, who is this? What is this idiot doing?
1: Some Stacey Adams shoes on?
2: Yeah, exactly. They're like, what is happening here?
1: All right, well, let's keep the calls and texts coming. Can anyone agree with us that city folk and country folk are the same?
2: We got to get something.
1: On our side. We have someone sitting on hold who says, yes, we are the same thing. Good. Hold on 1 second. Don't hang up. We'll get to her in a minute.
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1: All right. Are country folk and cityits one in the same? That's what we're talking about this morning. 320-656-9453. Not a whole lot of people agreeing with us on this one, Brian. But we do have one caller who said she agrees with us. What's up? How do you think we're the same?
2: Okay, so I grew up in the city, but I have a friend who grew up out in the country. And we have the same struggle meal, even though we grew up in different places.
1: Oh, okay. The old struggle meal. That's definitely...
3: Everybody has one of those.
1: Yeah, everybody has one of those. So what was the struggle meal you guys had in common?
2: On a shingle.
1: Oh!
3: That's a popular one.
1: I actually like that, though.
3: Oh, yeah. I can't do it.
1: You can't?
3: No, I can't do it.
1: Oh, man, I like that.
3: I'd rather struggle than have to eat that. Oh, that's a tough go.
1: So you ate that a lot growing up. Did you have other struggle meals when you were a kid? Because I always bring up that my family would serve us corn on the cob as the main course of a meal.
3: Mm.
1: That's definitely having something in common with people out in the country.
3: Oh, no doubt about it.
1: And I grew up in North Minneapolis, and we had corn for dinner.
3: Now, do you still eat the meal, like even nowadays, just kind of reminisce?
2: Yeah, it's kind of like almost comforting.
1: Yeah,
3: it really is.
1: It 100% is. I could still eat corn as the main course.
3: But there are some meals where after the struggle and you have a little bit of cash, you go, I'm never struggling that hard again.
1: What is yours?
3: My dad's spaghetti surprise.
1: Wasn't it ketchup or something?
3: No, it was regular spaghetti noodles and sauce, but the meat inside was a mystery. It was breakfast sausage once, shredded chicken another time. I think, what was it? He had pepperonis in it.
1: That sounds good, actually.
3: Yeah, no, it's not. It's really not as good as it sounds. Trust me.
1: I'll tell you ours that I don't ever go back to was gravy bread.
3: Oh.
1: And it would be after the dry Sunday roast. The gravy that was left over on Monday was poured over white bread, and that was dinner.
3: The worst part is not even gravy. It's just water.
1: Oh, God. No wonder I only grew to 5'8". Thank you so much for the phone call this morning. All right, our cityits and country folk the same. I didn't think people were going to get this mad about it.
3: I didn't either. I was just, look, you have two cityits on the microphones now. Yeah. We're trying to, you've been embracing us with open arms. And I figured, you know what, might as well embrace a couple of more people. Not the case.
1: Well, you live in the country now.
3: Yeah, I know, but naturally, like if you had a conversation with me, we're a couple of not country folks.
1: Right. Like, so what are the texts coming in? Because I can't read them because some of them are making me upset.
3: Lindsay said that is an insult to country folk. I don't know which part.
1: An insult?
3: The part where the same or the S on a shingle part?
1: I don't know.
3: Now, Brian from Grand Forks texting in. He said, I grew up on the outskirts of Chicago. I spent half my time in the city and my other half in the country. I now live in the country because I can't stand the city, aside from visiting.
1: I can see that happening.
3: Right. My fiance is a country girl through and through. As much as I love living in the country, people who were born and raised in the country built different.
1: Okay.
3: I agree. Somebody else is saying, Brian, sorry, you don't live in the country. You're right, but I live in a small town, and that's close enough.
1: It feels
3: for
1: country
3: me.
1: To me.
3: That's close enough.
1: Deb sent us an invite, dude. I'll invite you to my farm. You can load pigs, move cows, and drive a tractor. You don't want us behind the wheel of a tractor.
3: It'll be like the movie Son-in-Law.
1: Those things are way too expensive to put us behind the wheel.
3: Gene saying, worst struggle meal for me, goulash. Cannot do. Yes, my dad used to make goulash all the time. I have a buddy whose dad would make a big pot of goulash just throw it in the fridge for the week.
1: It's the only way to make it is a big pot. You don't do small servings of goulash.
3: It's the only way to do it. Now, a lot of people also saying we're not the same because they're saying city people just don't have a work ethic, which I disagree with that. That's a very much biased opinion.
1: I worked my stankin' butt off. So
3: I think both
1: it's
3: of
1: not,
3: us have.
1: It's not as hard of work as you do on the farm.
3: Now, Andy saying grew up with mayo and peanut butter sandwiches or sliced cheese melted on bread in the microwave. Same.
1: Yeah.
3: Peanut butter,
1: ooh,
3: mayonnaise, spice it up, add a little bit of pickle on that.
1: Oh, wow.
3: That's how you get zesty with it.
1: Karna saying, you're in town. If you can walk to a store, you live in town. So you're not country.
3: Like any town?
1: I guess you're in town.
3: You can walk to the Dollar General. Most Dollar Generals are in those towns. Yeah. You can walk there. You can walk anywhere.
1: Hey, look, one of my people. I grew up in North Minneapolis. I've always worked hard. I've had 5 jobs at one time. 2 were full-time. City people are more friendly. Ooh, I don't know about that. Mm. And can adjust and adapt quickly to situations and surroundings. In cities, it's not who you know. It's what you know. Thank you guys for the great job you do. Hey, thank you. That is a very kind city person there, isn't it?
3: Yeah, Natasha takes again. You two get out on the farm working like old Paris Hilton show. Yeah, that's nonsense.
1: Ah, that's good.
3: Oh boy,
1: we got someone. What does this person say? Okay. Ooh. All right. I definitely don't like that text.
3: Nah, it happens.
1: We got someone on the phone. They want to chime in on how we're not the same. What's up?
4: Definitely not. Coming from a born and raised country girl.
1: Okay.
3: Okay.
1: What's the biggest difference then?
4: Well, one of the biggest things, I used to show beef cattle for 4-H, and I took Grand Champion with my prospect steer at our local county fair, and so I took him down to the state fair. So, if nobody knows, a steer is a male baby cow that is no longer able to make babies. So,
1: okay.
5: Well, that's just a lack of knowledge.
3: Yeah, I mean, we didn't grow up learning that. That's just a lack of knowledge.
4: Like,
3: if I were to ask you what the street value of 2 grams of crack is, you wouldn't know that.
4: No, but that's not the biggest thing. The biggest thing was I took him down to the state fair, and most of my steers I would give names like related to meat or meat products. And so his name was Arby, and I had some people walk by that were from the city, and they were asking me about him, and they're like, oh, well, what are you going to do with him, you know, when you bring him home, when you get home? And a straightforward, straight-laced side to them, I said, well, he's going to go back out in the pasture, and we're going to feed him, and in about a year, we're going to butcher him and make him into hamburger and steaks. And the look on their face was just like,
1: yeah.
4: Oh, my gosh, like, really? They're like, how can you do that? You've raised him. It's like, well, it's a circle of life for us in the country, so yeah. It's not a big deal.
1: I will say that. City people are sometimes not aware where food comes from.
3: Yeah, not a chance. Not even a little bit.
4: Yeah, it was just the look on their face. Like, it was priceless. I will never get it out. It's like, yes, I get attached to them, but I know there's no other use for them, and so that's just what's going
1: to
4: happen.
1: Right, then you get to eat them, and they become a part of you. I mean, what is better than that?
4: And they're delicious.
1: That is correct. Thank you so much for the call.
3: Did anyone catch that she named her cow Arby?
1: I couldn't hear what she said.
3: She said Arby. You know, we have the meats.
1: Yeah.
3: All right. Okay, so this is my favorite text we've gotten so far.
1: Okay, we got time for one more.
3: This is from Kim. Here's the difference between city it and country person. If you ask a cityette what their best Saturday night is, their answer is going to be going to the Chanhassen Dinner Theater or the opera.
1: What?
3: You ask a country person what their best Saturday night is, their answer is laying in the back of a truck bed watching the stars. Big difference. I will say this. Growing up in the cities,
1: yes,
3: Chanhassen Dinner Theater's trash. All right?
1: Absolutely.
3: I've never at one point ever thought of going there.
1: Is there ever opera there? It's always like Cinderella is performing there.
3: I couldn't tell you where opera
1: is.
3: Like
1: the guitar player from Mr. Mister will be there.
3: Here's the similarity. Ideal Saturday night for someone in the cities?
1: Yeah.
3: Going to the bar and ripping pull tabs. Give me some of that, baby.
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1: Having kids is tough, especially when they start to grow up and get invited to things like co-ed sleepovers, which my daughter was invited to last week. And I wasn't going to let her go. Me and my wife weren't going to let her go, but we talked about it on the air. And the call from that woman who said she did it, and it was fine. Like, it wasn't a big deal. The kids, you know, these are band and theater kids. You know, they're cut from a bit of a different cloth or whatever.
2: Sure.
1: And she actually swayed my opinion. So I told my daughter, like, hey, you know, you can go to this co-ed sleepover if you want to, but you know what's expected of you. And then her mom had a talk with her and everything else.
2: Yeah.
1: So Saturday night, she goes to this co-ed sleepover, and I'm coming home. It was on my mind all day and all night. I was just like, oh, gosh, you know, I just was uneasy about it. But, you know, I kept at bay. I didn't text her a ton of times or anything.
2: What time did she go to this thing?
1: I don't know. I was DJing a wedding, so I wasn't home when she went there. So anyway, so I'm driving home, and every wedding I do is like an hour plus from my house, right?
2: Okay.
1: So I finally get back home around 1 o'clock in the morning, and I thought, man, it's only like 2 miles over to that house.
2: No, you didn't. No, you didn't. So please tell me you didn't.
1: Well, just let me finish. Allow me to finish, please, sir. So I was like, I'm just going to swing by and see if the lights are... Why are you already moaning?
2: No, finish your story.
1: So I was like, I'm just going to swing by and see if the lights are still on over there. Come on, dude, this is my daughter, man. Like,
2: go ahead, finish your story.
1: So I was like, let me just swing by and see if the lights are on. So I go over there. It's only like it's only 2 miles away from my house.
2: Again, what time was this at?
1: About 1 o'clock in the morning. So it would give me peace, okay?
2: Yeah, sure, yeah.
1: So I drive past, and the way their house is situated, I couldn't really see the front yard until I was like upon the house already, right? Well, as I started to come around the corner, I saw all the kids were outside in the front yard playing some game at 1 o'clock in the morning.
2: Oh.
1: And I was like, crap. My Tahoe is very... It's easy to know, like, oh, that's Kelly's car, just because it just looks
2: different. Oh, you had the Tahoe? You didn't have the Pinto Bean?
1: My DJ equipment won't fit in the Fiesta.
2: Okay.
1: So I was like, oh, crap. I was like, okay, I could execute a perfect three-point turn at this point, but then my headlights are going to shine on everybody, and they're for sure going to see me. And I was like, it's the middle of the night. Someone may be coming home drunk. I don't want to shut my headlights off.
2: Right.
1: And then get T-boned in front of the house.
2: Because they didn't see you.
1: That's going to be even worse.
2: Right.
1: So I thought, well, Kelly, you've committed to it. You just have to drive past now.
2: I can't.
1: Now, there was like maybe, I don't know, 12, 14 kids out in the front lawn.
2: Right.
1: I thought, there's a possibility I can sneak past and no one sees me. Right?
2: As the streetlights just... beam right into your truck.
1: Right, right. So I drive past and I was like, well, there's nothing I can do about it now. You know, the damage is done. If she saw me, if anybody saw me, you know, I'm that dad.
2: Did she see you?
1: She did see me.
2: Ah, geez.
1: Here's the worst part. So she texted me and she was like, Dad, did you just drive by? And I could have lied and be like, no, it wasn't me, but that would have been messed up. So I was like, yeah, sorry. You know, I just wanted to make sure you're okay. This is the first time anything like this has happened. Here's the worst part. 15 minutes after that, the parents texted me.
2: Shut up!
1: And they were like, Kelly,
2: yes!
1: They were like, Kelly, you don't have to worry. Everything over here is fine. The kids are fine. You know, we're still awake. We're still watching them.
2: They're recreating the Princess Bride in the front yard,
1: currently. That's probably what they were doing. They're probably doing Hamilton in the front yard or something. And here's
2: Dad just driving by.
1: Oh, my God. My daughter said she wasn't upset. She was just, like, really embarrassed because I was, like, the only parent that drove past. Like, I was the only one checking up on my daughter.
2: Question number one.
1: Yeah.
2: Did you wave when you drove
1: by? Hell no, dude. I tried to almost, like, duck down.
2: I was going
1: to
2: say, how did you drive by without anyone being like, was that?
1: I thought there was the slightest possibility I could just coast on by and no one would notice. But seeing as it's 1 a.m, I'm like the only car on the street.
2: Yeah. Oh, yeah.
1: It was pretty much, it was a dead giveaway.
2: At least you weren't one of the parents that could have like pulled up on the side street, parked your car, and just sat out front for a while. Like, all right, we're just going to scope this thing. I'll make sure there's no debauchery happening.
1: The funny thing is when I saw the kids in the front yard, I thought, well, maybe I'll just hang out here and watch. I was like, good Lord, Kelly.
2: Could you imagine?
1: That's disgusting.
2: You just pull over, roll the window. You guys have fun? Anyone want some ice cream or something?
1: So, anyway, that was... And then my daughter came home. Nothing happened. Everything was fine. I didn't need to go embarrass her like that.
2: Wow.
1: But here's the thing. I would rather be the overprotective parent that everybody sees than the neglectful one. Now, maybe she is... I don't know. Maybe it was a bad idea.
2: Okay.
1: I don't know.
2: Okay, here's... Yes, you do care, which is great. Downside... You're that parent now.
1: I know.
2: Now you're that one that's like, where they might invite you and be like, well, is your dad coming with as well?
1: Yeah. Do we have to worry about him driving by?
2: At 1 a.m, though? Like, I like James's text. Honey, don't mind me just going out for milk at 1 a.m. No worry. I'll be back. Yeah. I was wanting a bowl of cereal.
1: That's not suspicious at all.

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0: the Kelly Jordan Show Weekend Rewind, powered by Gens Financial on Wild Country 99. Sometimes Kelly finds things interesting that no one else does. We mean absolutely no one. It's time for Maybe It's Just Me.
1: If there is anything in life I'm addicted to, it's YouTube. And I can go down a YouTube wormhole any day of the week and look up an hour later and I'm like, oh, crap. Anyway, this one got me. So I saw this video that popped up over the weekend, and it was 25 facts you did not know about Minnesota lakes. Yes, sir. I'm in. Let me click on this one. And I found this out. Everything else I pretty much knew. But did you know that there are jellyfish in Minnesota lakes?
2: No, there's not.
1: Yes, there is.
2: No, there's not.
1: 100% there is. The species found in Minnesota is the freshwater jellyfish, scientifically known as Capodacusca sowabi.
2: That can't be.
1: Sometimes called peach blossom jellyfish. They are native to the Yangtze River basin in China and have spread throughout much of North America.
2: How? Does it say how?
1: Not how they spread. I mean, how do things spread, you know?
2: Well, I guess.
1: It's water. It's all connected.
2: All water? No.
1: Well, not all water is connected, but, you know, say they make their way into a lake, and then you put your boat in that lake, and then go put your boat in another lake.
2: Yeah, but you said this was this originally comes from China?
1: Right, but they maybe, you know, made their way in a ship. Then that ship maybe came up into Lake Superior, and then, you know.
2: Okay.
1: You understand what I'm saying?
2: I'm showing what the rock is cooking.
1: Right, and maybe they swam their way up the Mississippi or something. I don't know.
2: And these are all just formalities here. We actually have no idea how they got here.
1: It's purely speculation and conjecture. This is all conjecture.
2: 100%.
1: Anyway, they're usually about the size of a penny or a quarter. I would love for someone to text in if you've ever seen one of these. I spent a lot of time on the lake. Okay. Never have seen one of these. Although they're only on certain lakes. I'll tell you here in a second.
2: Okay.
1: They're nearly transparent, and they're often mistaken for air bubbles or floating debris.
2: Sure.
1: Most commonly seen in late summer when water temperatures are warm enough for them to enter their jellyfish medusa stage.
2: Ew.
1: So the lakes that I have here where they found them are Leech Lake, which is a gigantic lake.
2: Yep. Love that lake.
1: Big Sturgeon Lake, Bowman, Embarrass, Hobson, Hunter, Island, Little Shell, Wine Lake, and Lake Jane, I'm sorry, and Taft Lake are where they've had confirmed sightings of jellyfish.
2: Now, I Googled machined it as well after you and I talked.
1: How dare you?
2: No. I'm not even a fact check. Not even a fact check. There was one lake on there, too. One of my favorite. Lake Vermilion also.
1: Oh, that's a gorgeous lake.
2: It's a beautiful lake.
1: A DJ will never own a house on that lake.
2: No.
1: Those houses are incredible.
2: Maybe
1: out there.
2: A plot of land, but that's
1: possibly.
2: Oh, man.
1: Maybe a tree fort in someone's yard.
2: Yeah, can we rent that?
1: Please? Yeah, Lake Vermilion is insane. Well, okay, so here's the other thing. Are they poisonous? No, they're not poisonous.
2: Okay.
1: But they are dangerous to tiny aquatic creatures. Not dangerous to swimmers, though. And should you get out of the water if you see one, like a regular jellyfish? Nah, probably not. You're probably good.
2: Like, does it say why? Is it just bad for them? Like, if they eat them, they kill them or something?
1: They're
2: like
1: just
2: that?
1: An invasive species, just like anything else. So they probably eat some of the, you know. How did they get here? I should have kept reading this article.
2: I had to keep reading. Deep diving.
1: Aquatic plants transported them between lakes. Waterfowl carrying dormant stages on their feet are feathers. So, totally makes sense, dude.
2: Yeah.
1: A bird lands in Vermilion, then flies over to Leech Lake. He's got jellyfish in his feathers.
2: Yeah.
1: Now they're both infected.
2: And then that fish from China that migrated all the way to the Midwest.
1: And what I suspected, human movements of boats and equipment between lakes.
2: Look at you.
1: I kind of get it, dude. I kind of live that lake life. I'm the lake cowboy.
2: I'm the
1: lake cowboy.
2: You are.
1: Don't you know?
2: Yeah, going John Wayne on those waves, man. You are the lake cowboy.
1: Anyway, I found that super interesting because I never knew, and not a single text is coming in, so maybe no one's ever seen one of these. Or maybe you thought it was just a bubble floating by, and it was really a jellyfish.
2: It makes me wonder because I've fished a couple of those lakes that you'd said.
1: Yeah.
2: And I, you know, with the live
1: in the summertime?
2: I've fished them in the summer and the wintertime.
1: Okay.
2: So, I mean, in the wintertime, what, they just stay dormant in the dirt, I'm guessing? Or
1: probably, they're probably just way, way down deep, yeah.
2: Or I wonder if, because there's times where you'll go ice fishing, and if you have the live scope, or even on your Vexilar or whatever you have,
1: you
2: see these specks that are moving. Most people think they're mini insects.
1: Yeah.
2: And they are.
1: Maybe it's a jellyfish.
2: Maybe it's a jellyfish.
1: Oh, that's so crazy, right?
2: That is kind of crazy.
1: Oh, man, this has been one of my favorite Maybe It's Just Me's in a long time.
2: Simple, yet effective.
1: Yes, sir. And if you didn't like it, my bad,
2: Oh, well.
1: I'll have another one for you tomorrow, though, and we'll keep doing them until probably, what, next 30 years, you think? Until my 80th birthday?
2: Maybe a little bit less.
1: That's what I like to hear. Anyway, if you didn't like it, sorry. Maybe it's just me.
0: Midwest Proud. Missing you in the morning. 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

the old man's face. 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He left his fortune to some guy he barely knew. His kids were mad as hell.

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1: Lauren, L-A-U-R-E-N, a lot like Lauren Watkins, one of your artists that'll be at Winstock this year. 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That's 656-9453. Yeah, it's the second half of your Winstock Wild Winter Weekend with Hanson Paving going on all day today on the 10s. Luke Bryan, Dirk Bentley, and a whole lot more. June 19th and 20th. Good luck.
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2: Well, you saw the billboards with TS on it, and you thought, all right, Toy Story, what does that mean? It's also Taylor Swift's letters. Well, there's why. She's going back to her country roots, and it's all about the characters in Toy Story. 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

down a notch. And grilling, of course. 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We've got our Father's Day Ugly Grill photo contest going on. 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

That's one half of Florida Georgia Line getting back together again. I'm loving it. Tyler Hubbard, a Wild Country 99. Your weekend is on, and yeah, it is a wild winning weekend. Listen up, the tens every hour get your shot at getting tickets to go out to Winstock coming up in about a week and a half. Looking forward to that. A little bit of a nice day, maybe a possibility for rain after four. We'll see. Here's Crank It Up. It's new Zach John King. Now

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1: 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It's a Wild Winnie weekend with Winstock and Hanson Paving, Luke Bryan, Dirks Bentley, Carly Pierce, a whole lot more on the tens, the words that win going on. 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

299 your Sunday going on, hanging out with Barry Allen, and yeah, we've got a new buzzword, and I wonder if they're going to have an icon or some kind of a status for it on social media. It's called wildflowering. Yeah, and I don't know. I mean, it's not saying that you're in a relationship, but it's more like we're just going to see how this goes, and we'll let you know later. I kind of like that. Takes the pressure off. It's Kevin Bowers at Wild Country 99.

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It's going to be interesting seeing him sing that song and like the power that song has and his voice, of course. Grand Casino Arena, August 29th. That's going to be going on in St. Paul. And your chance to go see Cody Johnson with Wild Country 99. 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Your shot to get tickets. Good luck. Ella Langley now.

0: 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It's part of who we are. And this summer, we're saying thank you with a weekend full of live country music at Freedom Fest, featuring Scotty McCreery. Bottle rockets
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That's my town of Montgomery Gentry, Wild Country 99. And yeah, if your town was Pittsburgh, yeah, you didn't get a chance to see Morgan Wallen just a few days after he kicked over his piano. You know, that's the stuff he does. But having to cancel the show, he said, had nothing to do with that. It's ridiculous. He said there was some weather coming in, and his team told him it's going to be some high winds, and it's an outdoor show, so he probably should cancel it. And he listened to him. It's that easy. Morgan Wallen now. It's Don't We, Wild Country 99.

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1: 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That's 656-9453. It's your shot to go see Easton Corbin, Dierks Bentley, Luke Bryan, Mitchell Tenpenny, and a whole lot more. Winstock going on a week from Friday. Good luck.
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That's George Strait. I Can Still Make Cheyenne. Sounds exhausting, actually. It's Wild Country 99. Your Sunday, it's going on with Barry Allen. Yeah, maybe you're getting up late because you decided to party it up a little too much last night. Well, there's an age that people actually are starting to prefer sleeping to partying all night. And we'll talk about that in about four songs right here on Wild Country 99. Think about it. What age did you stop, or are you still? Jason.

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Bobby Keith, Wild Country 99, your weekend on. Yeah, you feeling a little bit hungover? Well, maybe not. Maybe you went to sleep last night. Well, it is, says that 32 is the magic age when people start preferring sleep to partying all night. Yeah, if you have plans after 9, it's like, yeah, I'm going to stay home. I like that thought.

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That's Nate Smith of Wild Country 99 with June Dairy Month going on all month for chalk companies. 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We're giving shout-outs all month long, like Kojo Dairy and Grove City.

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14: We talked to Bethany on Friday, and she told us that she has
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Busy summer coming up, and yeah, we've got so many festivals that are starting up. You know, we're talking about Winstock, giving you chances for tickets to that, and then we got Lakes Jam. Oh my goodness, WeFest. All these tours coming around St. Paul and Grand Casino Arena as well. This guy's going to be out October 10th. It's Zach Topp on Wild Country 99. Lane.

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Thanks for all those requests. Text them in to me if you want to get in on something. And also text Dad to that same number because McDonald's Meat's got a Father's Day Ugly Grill photo contest going on. And I was looking at my grill and then looking at this Traeger 650 Ironwood grill. There's no comparison. It's beautiful. 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You can see the grill and get in on it.

0: 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Supporting our military isn't something we just do every now and then. It's part of who we are. And this summer, we're saying thank you with a weekend full of live country music at Freedom Fest featuring Scotty McCreery.
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20: We talked to Bethany on Friday, and she told us that she has
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22: 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We'll do that Monday morning on the Kelly Jordan Show.

Brad Paisley. It's a throwback. Wild Country 99. Mud on the tires. It's kind of like what we're going to see at Winstock this year. You know, last year was super hot, dusty, and no rain at all. And boom. Now we're going to have a lot of rain at Winstock this year, on and off. But it should be some nice weather as well in the upper 70s. I don't know if you can get much more beautiful, and I'm sure it'll clear out just in time. Hey, next chance to get out there, 410 of the Words That Win.

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1: Shane, S-H-A-N-E, like Shane Martin, one of the guys that'll be out there playing at Winstock this year. 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That's 656-9453. It's going on a week from Friday, starting it up, and Luke Bryan, Dierks Bentley, Carly Pearson, a whole lot more. 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

0: 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He doesn't need another mug. 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
1: 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I'm listening to
0: Wild Country. 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

That's Shania Twain. Throwback, Any Man of Mine, one of her biggest songs ever. Wild Country 99. You know, she never really played at the State Fair grandstand. And if she would have, I bet you I'd be one of the biggest country shows ever. This guy probably going to be a massive show. I think it's going to be one of the biggest out there. He's going to be playing September 4th. So make sure you get your tickets. It's Hardy and Wild.

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2: Well, Taylor Swift said that she's always wanted to write a song for Toy Story. 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And Jesse, she was able to finally channel some inner country again. 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

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It's Kate and Brown now. Hey, it's not-

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1: You ready to win some tickets? Let's do this. It's Cowboy. Text Cowboy, C-O-W-B-O-Y, Cowboy, to 320-656-WILD for those tickets up for grabs. We're going to have Luke Bryan, Dierks Bentley, Carly Pierce, and so many more. It's a Winstock Wild winning weekend with Hanson Paving, so good luck. Kenny Chesney, carry on.

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0: on the weekend.
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Country 99. It's Allie, and welcome to your weekend. It's gorgeous out. Coming up, we are going to be talking about some different bands. We're going to have contests, write the music and win, Winstock tickets up for grabs, and so much more. But first, when you think of dad rock, what comes to mind? You know, Father's Day is around the corner, so there's a lot of stuff that's going on and things that we have happening, and dad rock comes to mind. Some people say, you know, Led Zeppelin, Aerosmith, whatever. We're going to talk about what the next list of dad rock looks like, and it might terrify you. How close you think we are to music that wasn't that long ago. It's been a few years. We're going to talk about it. Dan and Shay.

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Jason Aldean, otherwise known as Jason Williams. That still really throws me and kind of weirds me out. I don't know why. Oh, well, you know, we have a new bi-weekly music survey available, and we want your feedback on the songs we play. We need your feedback. And all you have to do, it's really easy. You listen to some short song clips, and then you rate them. You know what you're in to win? $100 cash. Who's not going to love that? $100 is spent at Amazing Farmyard in Eden Valley. And consequently, this is brought to you by Amazing Farmyard. So thank you. All you got to do is text survey now, right from your phone. 320-656-WILD. It's that easy. Good luck. 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
15: We talked to Bethany on Friday, and she told us that she has
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Wild Country 99. You know, we always remember him playing music and performing. He's fabulous. Man, I love his music. But before he was into music, he actually was working for a concert lighting company. I'm really glad that he didn't just sit back and do that, and he decided, nah, it's time for some music. Thank you, Keith. Kevin Powers.

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1: Here's our next word. Are you ready for it? It's bird. Yep, bird. Like the kind that has wings. The kind that consequently flew into our window of our home that is up for sale. I swear it did it on purpose. But I digress. Bird. B-I-R-D. Text that to 320-656-WILD for your chance to win tickets to Winstock. It's a Winstock Wild winning weekend with Hanson Paving. We are just around the corner from Winstead, which is June 19th and 20th. I can't wait to see you there. I hope that you're going to hop on the show with me because we're going to be doing some live shows there. It's going to be so fun. I'm so excited. I can hardly wait. You ready? Text Bird. There you go. Cody Johnson, the fall.

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14: We talked to Bethany on Friday, and she told us that she has
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Well, I can assure you that come June 12th, right about from 5 to 8 p.m., there will be no sleeping in any hotel rooms because we got a big old party that's going to happen in Rice, Minnesota. Our hometown challenge winner. Rice, Minnesota, you did it. Are you ready to party? Cool, because Chris and Chelsea, Brian and Kelly are all going to be there rooting you on, giving away tickets every 15 minutes for your shot at tickets to things like Keith Urban, Dan and Shay, Freedom Fest, Lakes Jam, Windstock, We Fest. Oh, man, it's going to be a party. Get there early because the first 150 listeners are also getting a T-shirt. So that's going to be super sweet. And it's not been done before. So you know that's going to be vintage and worth so much money. Can you? It's just going to be so much fun. Good luck. Stella.

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Travis Rhett on Wild Country 99. It's Allie. Happy Sunday to you. So earlier we were talking about dad rock, and we were thinking like stuff that comes to mind might be like Led Zeppelin, Aerosmith, whatever. Okay, so today, a list of bands that are now considered dad rock. Are you ready for it? You might start crying, but it's okay. We'll be okay. Here it is. The list includes Blink 182, Creed, Fall Out Boys, Foo Fighters, Green Day. You guys, can you believe it? It's happening. This is the new dad rock. Happy Father's Day coming up, I guess. Riley Green.

0: 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He doesn't need another mug. And he definitely doesn't need to keep pretending that rusty backyard fire hazard still has a few good years left. 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

in stock, but we got lots of festivals coming up. Another one that's coming up that means a lot is the Freedom Fest, Military Appreciation Month. 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It's July 17th through July 18th. I'm going to be there. Barry's going to be there. Chris, Chelsea, Kelly, Bryant, we're all going to be there. So it's going to be a good time. Good luck to you. Zach Todd.

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